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Umbrella's Just a Kid, number 5 tonight on the Modern Hit 6. It's 92.9 CZU. 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Score tickets, gas, and her latest album. It's going to be a great show in December. Olivia Rodrigo right now at number 4. It's Drop Dead.

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0: 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It's Spokane's unofficial theme song.
1: 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The salesman's like, what up? 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

0: What's up? It's Joey and Lauren, as always, catch us every morning right here. 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

and enjoy the rest of your evening. It's absolutely gorgeous in the Spokane area. So get out and enjoy it while we've got this great weather. Leaving you with some Benson here on Z.

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3: 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So I went. 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
1: I was distracted and in traffic. 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The sky'd be falling and I'd hold you tight. 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If the world was ending, you would come over, right? Right?

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5: ZZU, what's up? We are Joey and Lauren. Thank you for spending your Wednesday with us. Good morning, Lauren. How we doing?
6: Good morning. I have a little bit of a dilemma with a coworker.
5: Okay.
6: So I'm hoping he doesn't hear this.
5: Let's
6: hear
5: it.
6: Our coworker has a little basketball that he bounces all the time in his cubicle. And I think it's just passing the time. Maybe he's on a phone call or whatever, and he's just bouncing this little mini basketball. But it drives me nuts because I hear a thump all the time. Boom, boom, boom. It's normally after the show, so it's not while we're recording.
5: So you're trying to rob someone of their joy.
6: I'm working, I'm typing, I'm doing all these things, and I just constantly hear this. Is it rude for me to be like, hey, can you stop bouncing the basketball?
5: The man is trying to get through being in corporate America, cubicle life, wants a little escapism with his basketball, and you want to say, hey, stop the thumping?
6: So you think it's rude if I... There's no nice way to say it.
5: I would say this. One of you struggles with any sort of noise, and the other person normally just wants to bounce a basketball. So you tell me.
6: So it's rude for me to bring it up.
5: I would not tell a coworker to stop bouncing a foam basketball. I'm watching him do it right now. He just
6: did a little shoot. He's doing it already.
5: Yeah, we must be on the loudspeaker in the hallway.
6: He's hearing this right now. Like a whole game.
5: One-on-one, yeah, a little something. All right, trending stories are next.
6: Okay, so I'm going to help some couples here. Apparently, this could save your marriage, and it has to do with eating, and it's next right here on 92.9 ZZU.

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1: It's Joey and Lauren. It's trending stories. Lauren, what's going on?
2: Well, a story that's resurfaced about Aldi caught selling beef. Okay, I'm putting beef in air quotes. Admittedly, it was actually horse meat back in 2013. And what's hilarious about this is the amount of people who have this like innate fear, like, oh, I don't eat there. I heard they sell horse meat. Like, that's always a rumor. My sister, famously, when she was like 7, she would not let me take her to a Hardee's or a Carl's Jr. because she was like, they sell horse meat. And I said, you are crazy. No, they do not. And so, for whatever reason, these rumors always swirl, but it was actually true with all
1: three. Okay, I'm not an expert.
2: Oh my gosh.
1: But doesn't that actually seem harder to get horse meat than beef? Because, like, we're so used to eating beef that, like, finding a ranch that slaughters cows and stuff, whether you like it or not, is very common.
2: Right.
1: Who's, like...
2: I know,
1: where do you go to get horse meat? Like, where

0: cow meat.
1: Weird. Super weird. A painting was purchased for only $30 at an estate sale. Which, by the way, estate sales...
0: Oh, people love them.
1: People love them, but you can find some pretty cool stuff because a lot of times these families who are kind of the recipients of all the things...
0: They're grieving. They're not worried about pricing things.
1: But also, it's like there's just so much that they just need to get rid of and say goodbye to. So somebody bought a painting for $30 and it is now expected to fetch up to $250,000 at an auction.
0: That's why you go to those estate sales.
1: Yep, it was identified as a lost work by Chicago surrealist Gertrude Abercrombie. So apparently this is like a very popular painting that was discovered and now could get $250,000.
0: I just feel bad. I would feel bad going to an estate sale. Like, hey, sorry for your loss, but can you shake me down another $5 on this coffee maker, please? Like, hey, I know that your father just died, but I'd really like a deal on these throw pillows.
1: We used to do so many garage sales when I was growing up. And my mom, she would have the little lockbox, and my brother and I were in charge of, like, pricing some things. And so she'd give us the little stickers. And so I would price everything. And then I would have some ladies, Judith, coming up to me. And she's trying to shake me down on a spatula. Yep. And I'm like, it's 25 cents. Will you take 10? Will you take a dime? I'm like,
0: I don't know. At that point.
1: I'm like, Mom! Mom! And I'm like, I don't know where she went. And I'm like, okay, fine. Go quickly. And then I would like keep all the cash in the little box.
0: Yeah, I think if you're going to do a yard sale, just do what a normal person should do and just be like, the price is the price. I'm not doing this. But then you get the bargain where it's like, well, what if I buy all three? Can you give me a bundle deal? I'm like, this isn't a McDonald's. This
1: isn't now with Venmo, I think everything's so much easier. Before, it was like exact cash.
0: Yeah.
1: Couples are now choosing separate meals to reduce relationship stress. So people in relationships are going back and forth on what should we eat, what should we do.
0: If you don't have kids, because like you got to make sure the kids eat. But if you don't have kids, I could totally get down for this.
1: But what
0: absolutely.
1: I've seen in this study is not only is it, hey, we're going to have our own food. They completely do mealtime and everything.
0: Oh, okay.
1: They're just eating their own meals independently. So it'd be like, if we were roommates.
0: Yeah, it'd be and like so, 5 o'clock, you're ready for dinner, I'm not, so you eat at 5, you eat something different.
1: But like, there's no communication about it. It's like, you just eat when you're eating, I eat when I eat, and there's no talking about it, there's no fixing food for each other. I'm like, that feels odd to me.
0: Listen, I don't think it's great for building a relationship. I think sharing meals together, right? I mean, that's whether you want to call it traditional or not, but I think the family sitting around the dinner table means something. But how many times have I been hungry and you haven't been? It happens a lot where I'm like, I'm ready to eat.
1: Person,
0: and you're like, oh, you want to do like full blown dinner? I was kind of like hoping we'd snack. And I'm like, well, I was hoping for Thanksgiving. Like, I was wanting a whole turkey. So, yeah, it's one of those things that I understand why you'd want to lean that way. Or like when you want to eat out, like if you're like, man, I could go for a pizza. All of a sudden you get a pizza.
1: Apparently it's new things and it's making people happier in the relationships. So there you go. And those are some of your trending stories.
0: Joey and Lauren.
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0: 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You're waking up with Joey and Lauren.
1: It's Joey and Lauren, and kids, if you're worried about what, I need to make money. I need a job. I need something. What if I told you that one kid just made $18,000 in a few hours and didn't do anything to earn the money? And this is the new way. And people are not probably going to be happy with this, but also everyone's up to their own free will and choice. Have you seen the story of the kid with the sign at ESPN College Game Day? Now, this has happened before.
2: But oh, this did he kid, put his Venmo on a sign or something?
1: Yes.
2: I've seen that before.
1: So it's happened before. So ESPN College Game Day, the college football show where they go to these college campuses for big football games, and there's just kids all the time holding signs and all this stuff. Well, one kid this last week put up a sign that said, "Help me buy ticket and beer." So needed a ticket to the game and beer. Put his Venmo on there. Jim167 was his Venmo. The man got $18,000.
2: Oh,
1: by the end of it, and proved it.
2: So showed, did he post the update?
1: Yeah.
2: Or something?
1: So the kid posted an update and literally screenshotted his Venmo and made $18,000.
2: What's his name? Jim what?
1: Well, Jim167 is what it says here on the sign.
2: At
1: Jim167.
2: 167. I want to see what I can find.
1: $18,274 by the end of this for this kid.
2: Broke college kid. Oh, yeah. Look at all the people.
1: I mean, look at that. So again.
2: So many people are sending him money.
1: All you got to do is you got to get somewhere on national TV and you got to get a sign up in the camera view that says, like, just send me beer money. $18,000.
2: So okay, but now people are asking him for money. So people are requesting him for money. I can see it right here.
1: That's also not a bad idea.
2: So people are saying, hey, can you spot me? I want beer money too. And people are asking him. That's hilarious.
1: You know what? That's not a bad idea to ask the kid that just got $18,000 out of nowhere. And maybe if he's,
2: yeah.
1: Well, think about it, Lauren.
2: Oh,
1: think about you're watching TV. It's a Saturday morning. You're watching TV. You see this kid with a sign that just says, "Hey, I need a ticket and some beer money." What's $5 to someone, right?
2: What a world. There's this one woman. She looks older. Like she looked like my mom's age probably because her profile picture. And she paid him and said, "For beer and creativity."
1: See,
2: she appreciates the creativity.
1: It reminds me of the people that on the back windshield of their cars will write, "Just married, just graduated, going to college, bachelor trip." Like, you're telling me, Lauren, if you spent a week on the back of your car with bachelorette trip, send us money for drinks or whatever, even though you're just a mom running errands.
2: Uh-huh.
1: You're telling me you wouldn't end up with probably a couple hundred dollars by the end of the week?
2: I'm sure I'd end up with money. We one time on the highway saw somebody driving, says, "On my way to my bachelorette" or something.
1: Yeah, and we sent him money.
2: We sent like 10 bucks, right? I was like, oh, that's kind of cool. Here you go. Congrats.
1: So what if we try it as an experiment? And let's say this, so people don't think we're just trying to line our pockets. Let's give the money to charity at the end. But let's just see if this social experiment works.
2: Yeah, well, who's to say, this is what's crazy about it, and I like the social experiment idea, but here's what's sad, is people could, like, what's to stop someone from putting their handle on their back windshield and says, "Help me pay for my cancer treatment."
1: That's what's scary,
2: or help us adopt
1: a
2: baby, or something that really pulls on the heartstrings, and it's just somebody wanting cash.
1: It's not preventing it, I mean, people's conscience, your conscience is preventing you from doing that, but...
2: Yeah.
1: I guarantee you a lot of people say that about GoFundMes. You don't know what's legit. You've seen like when tragedy hits, people will set up GoFundMes for families of the victims, even though they don't even know them. So it'd be like a victim. You find out the name of the victim. You set up a GoFundMe that says help support blankety blank.
2: Oh my gosh. And
1: now,
2: it's not the actual one that goes to the family.
1: Now I think there's legal things. I think you can get arrested for it.
2: Yeah.
1: But I'm just saying for 1 week, you put "just married" or something. Help us celebrate. And let's see how much money we get at the end. And then we'll give it to charity or something.
2: I feel like I couldn't do it.
1: Yeah.
2: I'll think about it.
1: We're getting thousands of dollars. It's like, oh, about that charity thing.
2: Exactly.

0: Joey and Lauren, Fix My Life is coming up. Anthony says, am I being taken advantage of for financial advice because I'm a financial advisor?
1: Yeah, it's a really sticky situation. What would you do? It's next on Joey and Lauren.

0: The Inland Northwest's new home for Joey and Lauren in the morning. This is 92.9
1: ZZU. It's Joey and Lauren. It's time for Would You Rather Wednesday. We answer your Would You Rather questions that you text in to 68719. What do we got?
2: This one kind of hurts. Would you rather find out your friends have a group chat without you? So all your friends have a group chat without you. Or you find out you are in the group chat, but there is another one specifically without you. So, like, there's a group chat that you're in, you feel included, but then you find out that there's one.
1: Oh, that's the play. Yeah, that's worse.
2: I think it is worse.
1: I'd rather just not be in one.
2: I think to just assume that maybe I was accidentally forgotten.
1: Yeah. Also, I am late to the naming the group chat name, but man, that's a game changer.
2: Oh, yeah. People do that.
1: Yeah, because, like, I have four or five group chats. Mm-hmm. And what I typically do is I don't label them. And so what are they? I just have to search for one of the names and find the grouping. It gets old. So our son's flag football team started a group chat, but they named it the team name and they changed the picture.
2: So it's so much easier.
1: Whoever started it? Yeah, I think the coach did. We're the Raiders. So it's literally just Raiders. And then it's a picture of the Raider logo. And I'm like, oh, this is easy. I know that's the flag football team.
2: Yeah,
1: so I need to do that. But
2: so I'm with you. It would hurt to find out. I just wouldn't want to know. I wouldn't want to know if somebody had a separate chat without me. It'd make me feel kind of bad. This one says, would you rather have your kids behave perfectly in public but absolute monsters at home, or be angels at home but embarrass you everywhere you go?
1: No, it's the monsters at home. I've thought about this. I know kids that are one way or the other, and then there's, you know, kind of a hybrid where maybe they're kind of good everywhere, they're bad everywhere. But I think it is harder to have kids that are tough in public but good at home. I think that's or daycare or wherever. I think that is more difficult because then I'm stressed out. Like, I'm not a punching bag by any means, but I'm like, all right, if you're gonna have a tantrum, at least we're at home. Not at Target.
2: We have the love to handle it rather than like in public or with a teacher. It's much harder for them to have the patience.
1: I'll tell you the nightmare scenario. I have friends that their child is so bad to babysitters that they can't go. In fact, they had a trip. This is a crazy story. They had a trip planned. They left on the trip. They had to turn around.
2: Oh, no.
1: The babysitter called and was like, I can't do this. And they had to turn around. So I think that would be very difficult.
2: Terrible.
1: I know. That's thoughts and prayers. That can be tough.
2: That is really hard. This one says, would you rather get an extra $2,000 every month or you get an additional 3-day weekend every week? So if you normally work a 5-day week, you now work a 4-day work week. You still get paid the same or you get $2,000 more a month to spend.
1: But the more time I have off, the more money I spend. You know what I mean?
2: Okay, but look at it this way. The question is, would you rather work one extra day a week to get $2,000 more?
1: Yeah, got it.
2: So what's the math on that? Would that be 4 days?
1: Yeah, so 2,000 divided by four.
2: I mean,
1: it's not great.
2: It's $500.
1: $500 a day.
2: I think that's pretty good.
1: Okay.
2: I would, but again, I do value time off. So I think a 3-day weekend would be nice.
1: Having Mondays off. Okay. I'm taking the Monday off. Yeah, because that means that NFL Sunday, I don't get the Sunday scaries. I can just stay up and I'm not like, hey, I've been eating chips and dip for 7 straight hours. It's probably going to be tough to be at work on Monday.
2: This text says, guys, would you rather have your most embarrassing moment shown on the Jumbotron at a packed NFL game or have it go viral on TikTok with 20 million views? Oh, the NFL game.
1: Yeah,
2: because hang on a second.
1: But the NFL game, they film it.
2: It could be viral. Yeah. Because my first thought was, the NFL game, it's just secluded to the people in the stadium, which is a lot. But the internet lives forever. You can watch again and again.
1: That's the thing you have to think about. If you go mega viral, sometimes you get, you know, you end up getting like a sneaker deal or something. You see these kids that are like, oh, yeah, I was the kid that did this. And then maybe it's short lived. Maybe you get like 6 months of being at award shows and things like that. I wouldn't want that. I'll do the Jumbotron.
2: I think I would do that, too. But to be honest, good thing I don't get embarrassed that easily.
1: Yeah,
2: I think
1: it'd
2: be okay.
1: Not,
2: like, I'm trying to think, what is my most embarrassing moment?
1: If you've
2: moment?
1: Heard the stuff we talk about on the show, what am I hiding? I literally have told people I like the smell of my sweaty socks. Like, that's kind of up there.
2: This text says, would you rather have free airfare for life, completely free, but you always have to sit in the middle seat?
1: Oh, wow.
2: Or you pay airfare like normal and you automatically get first class.
1: A normal free ticket. Okay.
2: Free ticket always, forever and ever, amen. But it's middle seat.
1: Oh.
2: Or you have to pay what you would normally pay for a flight.
1: But you get first class. Gonna get hate on it.
2: You have to look at how often are you traveling.
1: I'm taking the first class. I have flown first class one time in my life. It was a $19 upgrade. The flight was like 50 minutes, okay? Some people would say it's not worth it for that short of a flight. But we got delayed on the tarmac for like 2 hours, and I got as much as I could eat, as much as I could drink. It was glorious. And I remember sitting there going, this is amazing, so I'll pay the price. Because the middle seat, I would say it's 70-30 split. 70% it's probably fine. 30% it's a nightmare.
2: I'm taking the middle seat, free flights.
1: You are?
2: I don't mind the middle seat. I really don't. And I never am flying anywhere super far where it's going to be uncomfortable.
1: Middle seat.
2: It's free, baby. That's more money to spend on my trip.
1: You have to go to the bathroom, but then you're like, I'm a jerk. I'm in the middle seat. I'm going to have to make him get up.
2: Yeah, if I got to pee, I got to pee.
1: Wow. Okay. That's Would You Rather Wednesday. It's Joey and Lauren.
0: Are you ready? You love waking up with them weekdays. On air. And now you can wake up and laugh on your Saturdays. 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
20: I'm KXLY meteorologist Matt Gray. A beautiful Wednesday around the inland northwest. We will see partly cloudy skies. We'll see temperatures in the low 70s, right about average for this time of the year. Tomorrow will be warm again in the upper 70s to right around 80, and then a big drop in temperatures and a good chance of rain coming up for Friday.
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0: Hey, if you're a VIP, we're giving away Back to Basic 2K, your chance to win $2,000. 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
1: Me.
0: All of us.
1: I want it.
0: Yeah.
1: Thank you.
0: Well, if you're a VIP, get your entries in every day at 929ZZU.com. Lauren, how we doing?
1: Very well. Good morning.
0: Good morning. I think I got stung by a bee or something, or this is an ingrown hair. I stepped on a bee in our backyard like 3 weeks ago. And that was the first. Did we talk about that?
1: Yeah, first time
0: I got stung by a bee in like
1: you
0: 13 years or whatever.
1: You told everybody for like a week that you got stung by a bee.
0: I am now a 3-time bee sting survivor, so I just wanted to pass that along. Thank you very much.
1: I have a good friend, my best friend. She's allergic to bees. And we were out, this was a couple months ago, and there was a bee that was swarming her. I have never seen someone panic so much and run. And it made me feel bad that I do that and I'm not allergic to bees.
0: In fact, we've had people say, oh, are you allergic? The way you react, you're like, no, I just don't like them. And everyone's like, well, I don't like yellow. I don't know anybody that's like, ooh, a yellow jacket.
1: Well, and she looked at me and she was like, you have no idea. Like, you would have to immediately take me to the hospital and hope I survive. I was like, oh my gosh. I'm like, you should have an EpiPen. She's like, yeah, I probably should.
0: Likes to live on the edge, I guess. My gosh. Trending stories are next.
1: All right. There's an issue with a woman in a funeral home and a family distraught. It is next on 92.9 ZZU.

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2: It's Joey and Lauren, and it is Trending Stories. Lauren, what is going on?
3: How would you feel if this happened to your loved one who passed away? A funeral home cremated the wrong woman. But then they tried to cover it up and presented a different body instead, thinking the family would not notice that their Nana.
2: The body?
3: Okay. There is a woman who passed away.
2: They already cremated her.
3: But there was supposed to be a viewing. They were not supposed to cremate her. They cremated the wrong woman.
2: She wasn't supposed to be cremated at all.
3: I don't think so.
2: I thought...

0: cremated her
1: before they got
0: But there was supposed to be a viewing. They were not supposed to cremate her. They cremated the wrong woman.
1: Oh, they weren't. She wasn't supposed to be cremated at all.
0: I don't think so.
1: I thought they were both going to be cremated, but they just went early on her.
0: From what I've read, they cremated the wrong woman, and then at the funeral home, there was a viewing for family and friends for the funeral. The family gathered to look at their mama, Nana, whoever.
2: They just and thought they said, they wouldn't know.
0: That's not her. They even dressed her in this woman's clothing and put a wig on her.
1: Oh,
0: they tried
1: gosh.
0: To make it does look it like ever, it was her. Does oh, that, my gosh.
1: When you hear stories like this, it's obviously awful for the family, but does it ever make you feel sick about what businesses will do to avoid like a lawsuit? Like they, like a funeral home, which should be very sensitive to people, is willing to try and cover it up because they don't want a lawsuit. They don't want, right? Because I imagine you can sue the heck out of a funeral home
0: probably
1: for cremating the wrong body.
0: Isn't that horrifying?
1: That is so
0: bad.
1: What
0: would you do? Like, you're mourning, you're grieving, and you go to like say goodbye to your mom
1: and it's
0: or
1: some
0: your
1: random
0: granny.
1: Woman.
0: And you go and then here's the thing is the family's been quoted and they're literally like, that's not my mom. Like, they could tell right away. It's not my mom. They put a wig on her and dressed her in this woman's clothing.
1: Oh, my God.
0: Trying to, like, cover it up.
1: They should have put a mask on her and be like, oh, she has COVID.
0: Oh, my gosh. It's so sad.
1: Can you imagine?
0: Oh, that's just, that's heartbreaking.
1: How would you even cover it? Like, the face? What, clown makeup? Like, what do you, like, how do you,
0: dude,
1: like?
0: I don't know. I've seen a couple of dead bodies, sadly, at funerals. I'm just saying, I've seen death before, and sadly, they don't look like they once did, obviously.
1: Do you like viewing? Some people don't like them.
0: I don't like it.
1: I'm not. It's funny. When I was, I still remember seeing my neighbor. We had the sweetest old lady as our neighbor. And I remember I was, gosh, I had to have been like 10 years old. And it was the first like viewing I ever went to. And I remember being so nervous. And I went up and I was like, I don't like that. And since that moment, I've just not been a huge fan of it.
0: I've just come to realize, I'm like, that's not them anymore.
1: Yeah.
0: Right? That's just the shells, the body. And I mean, I had a friend who passed away and the viewing was really hard for me because it's not them.
1: Yeah.
0: So I didn't like that. But yeah, if that happened, blah, that's crazy. Poor family. Also, the color of the year. So Sherwin-Williams has just named the 2027 color of the year as celery. What do you think?
1: Celery? Like a light green?
0: It is a soft, muted green with yellow undertones. And it's chosen for reflecting wellness, balance, and connection.
1: It should be green for money because we all need more money. All right? Everything's too dang expensive. I need some more green in my life.
0: I also didn't even know we had color of the year.
1: Yeah,
0: what does that mean?
1: What was last year's color of the year? Wait, is this for the upcoming year, 2027?
0: This
1: or is
0: what
1: just
0: it
1: like,
0: says, 2027.
1: Oh, we're already getting ready for 20. Oh, yes. So they're basically, go buy your celery-colored clothing items, so you don't stick out.
0: Well, it's Sherwin-Williams, so it's probably paint.
1: Paint
0: your home celery.
1: I would lose my mind if I was married to someone that's like, hey, we got to repaint the kids' bedrooms celery because it's the color of the year. Oh, okay.
0: I think we realize that monkeys are a lot like humans. Yes.
1: Yeah.
0: We see videos of things. We've heard things. We see them interact as humans almost. How about this? A 54-year-old chimpanzee named Pierre is now seeing again because he had a successful cataract surgery at Chimp Haven, which is apparently a chimpanzee sanctuary. But we are doing cataract surgeries on monkeys now.
1: We got like chimpanzee bifocal glasses now.
0: Also, how did we know that he couldn't see? I guess you could tell because maybe he's like running into things or whatever. But like, how do you know? Like, what was the determining to be like, oh, he
1: probably
0: needs cataract surgery?
1: Yeah, probably when, like,
0: they
1: he wasn't looking at them. Yeah,
0: I mean, it's not like at school.
1: They don't go like, hey, read the top line. And they're like, ooh, ah.
0: No, but you would like, communicate and say, I can't read it or I can't see it. You're saying that.
1: Well, there's blind dogs out there. They can tell that the dog's blind, not by doing a test, but by the dog staring at the wall. Like, what?
0: I forgot my mom's dog couldn't see. Poor thing was just... This is really sad. She's passed away now. Rest in peace, Piggy. But she would literally, like, be found. We'd be like, where'd she go? She's standing in a corner. In her notes, she's just standing and looking at the corner. And, like, she had no idea
1: so
0: how to turn
1: sign,
0: around.
1: Yeah.
0: And we were like, oh, baby girl. Anyway,
1: there's
0: rest in peace.
1: Something endearing about it, yeah.
0: But cataract surgery for a chimpanzee. There's your good news story. There you go. And those are some of your trending stories.
1: It's Joey and Lauren.
3: Hey, it's Joey and Lauren. And if you want to help those affected by the wildfires, we have a great resource for you.
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1: It's Joey and Lauren. This is going to be good. Fair or foul time. And we're going to need your thoughts and opinions on this. You can text us 68719. This is right up our alley. We live this life. We live in the giveaway life. One of the biggest things people do when you work for a radio station is you give away tickets. I saw this question get asked, and I don't know the right answer. Fair or foul, if someone offers you free tickets to something, is it okay to ask where the seats are located?
2: You wait. You wait until you get those free tickets.
1: You gotta see the tickets.
2: Thank you, and then you find out where they're at. It is so rude. If I'm handing you free tickets, you go, where are they? Right? Like, doesn't it feel kind of rude?
1: Because
2: it feels like there's it's conditional. Like, I'll accept your offering on the condition that they're good enough for me.
1: Okay, so what about this? Right? Let's say Jonas Brothers. You want to go see the Joe Bros.
2: I do.
1: And you want to pay. You're thinking of buying tickets. You happen to talk to somebody that goes, oh my gosh, I have free tickets. If the tickets are the last row of the arena,
2: but
1: and you would rather buy them, then can you justify asking, well, where are the seats at? Can you say, well, where are the tickets
2: at? I haven't thought of it like that.
1: I'm telling you right now, all right? We just had this. Good friends of ours, and they were so nice, sent me a text, and was like, hey, I'm thinking of buying tickets to a football game. Do you know of anywhere to go? And I'm like, hold on a second. I said, I might be able to get you one pair, but what I did is I said, I don't know where the seats are going to be at. Do you still want them? So
2: got
1: I think
2: it.
1: Part of the offer, if you have free tickets to something and they are nosebleeds, maybe you throw that out as a caveat. Maybe you say like, hey, I don't know where they are. They
2: might not
1: be up
2: great.
1: There.
2: And now a lot of people go, I don't care. I just want to be in the building.
1: Like, that's
2: I just want to get
1: thing.
2: There. I just want to be at the game or at the concert or at
1: to
2: the
1: me,
2: event.
1: Here's why I don't think you ask where the seats are, because a free ticket
2: is a
1: to
2: free
1: me,
2: ticket.
1: I'm under the assumption it's a way for me to get to the concert or get there. And if I do care about being close, then I should care about spending money.
2: Got
1: like,
2: it.
1: Like, I can't imagine being like, well, I want free tickets, but only if they're good tickets. To me, a free ticket is already a win.
2: Now,
1: you're already in the building for free.
2: Let me also say, when we give away free tickets, I am very honest when I say I don't know where they're at.
1: Yeah, we don't know where the seats are.
2: When we are giving you tickets, I don't know where they're at yet. And so I apologize if they're not exactly where you want to be. I just don't know. But my thought is, you don't have to, you know, we're giving you the free stuff, right? And so the same thing, if a friend was to hook me up with tickets to something I really want to go to, I'd probably just say thank you
1: okay.
2: and use the tickets.
1: But what about, let's say this, Jonas Brothers, you're obsessed, you want to go. Someone says, I got free tickets to the Jonas Brothers. You say, awesome, thank you. You get the seats, they're terrible seats. And then you go and buy seats yourself and don't use the free tickets. Where do you sit on that,
2: I would give
1: on the
2: them,
1: moral compass?
2: I would give them away without the other person knowing.
1: Why don't you just give them back?
2: Well, I guess I could, but that feels rude. Like, hey, your tickets weren't good enough, so take them back.
1: Yeah.
2: Instead, I would probably give them to somebody. The worst thing you could do is have them go unused.
1: I agree.
2: That's rude.
1: That's
2: if somebody
1: a rule.
2: Hooks you up with tickets to something and you just don't use them, that feels rude.
1: Yeah. I don't think you... Again, we get asked for tickets all the time. I don't think it's the nicest thing to say. Where are the seats at? And maybe my bar is low because I typically do not care. Now, if you want to buy tickets, that is total fair game. We have a friend. We're thinking about taking our son to a football game, and our friends' friends have season tickets. We would buy them. I'm asking where the section is. If I'm going to buy tickets, I want to be like, oh, where are the seats at, right?
2: Oh, yeah.
1: Don't
2: 100%.
1: You agree?
2: Yeah, if you're buying them.
1: But if they said, we've got free tickets for you, I go, oh, my gosh, thank you so much, and we figure it out.
2: Mm-hmm.
1: Like, that's the free ticket. So, fair or foul, offered a free ticket, do you ask where the seats are? Can you do that? And how
2: it's
1: do you ask?
2: It's all on tone. The more I think about this, I'm just kind of digesting this whole conversation. I think it is okay to ask if you do it in the right tone. Oh, my gosh, really? Free ticket? Are you sure? Thank you so much.
1: Are they good seats?
2: I was really wanting to go. Do you know where the seats are at? And maybe make something up. Like, do you know where the seats are at? Because my friend is going. I'm curious if we're in the same section.
1: There you go, Lauren. That's
2: Duh,
1: your winner.
2: There you go.
1: That's your winner. But don't say what somebody said to me. Are they good seats? What does that mean? Are they good seats? I don't know. A free ticket feels pretty good to me. All right. So text us 68719. It's Joey and Lauren.

0: Joey and Lauren, Makeup or Breakup is on its way. If you love dogs, be careful. This is a tough one.
1: Yeah, someone's a little offended, and I get it. It's next on Joey and Lauren.

0: interaction. He says that went to her place, they watched a show. And since then, he's like, I called once, texted a few times, haven't heard back. And he said, dumbfounded. He's like, I thought there was a really good connection.
1: Yeah, so we obviously want to get Liz's side of things. Let's talk to her.
2: Hello?
1: Hi, is Liz there? Or is this Liz?
2: This is Liz. Can I help you?
1: Yeah, no problem. Liz, my name is Joey. I am from Joey and Lauren, my radio show. Lauren is with me as well.
0: Oh, hey, Liz.
2: Oh, my God.
0: Hi.
1: How are you?
0: Hey.
2: Oh, my God. I love your show.
1: Well, thank you. I appreciate that.
0: We're good. How are you?
1: How's Andrew?
2: Oh, yeah, you're doing that thing. Oh, no.
1: Yeah.
0: So you probably can already guess that Andrew did call us.
2: Yeah.
0: Sounds like you kind of know what this is about. So really, I mean, Andrew's on the phone. I guess we could just get right to it. Andrew really liked hanging out with you.
2: Oh, God, this is always funnier first when you're listening
1: Well, hold on a second. If you listen to the show and you're ghosting somebody and we call, it's, you know, connect the dots.
0: So, Andrew, we'll bring you on.
2: Yeah, I got you. Yeah, things were going well enough with Andrew that I invited him over. I didn't know this until later when I checked the Ring footage, but when he rang the bell to come in, my dog started barking, which, of course, dogs are going to bark when the doorbell rings. Like, that's kind of how it is. But then I saw him on the Ring footage later being like, ugh, stupid dog. Right?
1: On your camera.
0: When he's waiting for you to answer.
2: Like, yeah, while he was waiting for me to answer. And, you know, I only noticed it because when we were on the couch, he was kind of, you know, trying to not have my dog be on the couch with us. And I saw when he left that he was like, as soon as he got out the door, he was like trying to pull dog hair off his pants and being like, ugh, dog hair, stupid dog. And like,
1: oh gosh, okay, like all right. So, first of all,
3: I like your dog. I'm just brushing dog hair off my dog. That's all. I mean, I have dogs. I called my own dog stupid.
1: Wait a second. Whoa. You have a dog?
3: Yes, I have a dog.
0: But you're complaining about dog hair from her dog? Wouldn't you be used to that by now?
3: Well, my dog doesn't shed like hers does.
0: Okay.
1: I'll be honest. As you're explaining this, Liz, I'm like, all right, he's not a dog guy. The dog hair gets over his pants. I get it. We've
0: Maybe
1: all been there.
0: Maybe it is personal. He doesn't like your dog.
1: But Andrew, you have a dog, which normally, I'm not saying everyone's like this, but most people that have a dog, very sympathetic to all dogs. They're like, oh, dogs bark. It's like people with kids.
3: They still do stupid stuff. My dog does dumb stuff.
1: All right, so
2: my dog was barking that somebody was coming in. That's not stupid. That's actually really smart. And if your dogs don't, you should train them differently.
1: Okay, so just really quick, Andrew, did you realize you were going to be on the Ring camera when this is happening? It sounds like you don't care that she watched you say these things.
3: Well, it feels a little Big Brotherish, but I guess no. I mean, people have Ring cams. What are you going to do? I wasn't trying to do anything underhanded. I just rang the doorbell, heard the dog barking like crazy.
0: I'll tell you
3: what,
0: I
3: was brushing dog hair off myself. You know?
0: I am extremely hyper aware when I am at somebody's door, like knocking or something, and there's a camera there, because I'm like, I don't want to say anything stupid. I don't want to look dumb. If they're looking at me, I don't know. Like, you know, I'm always hyper aware. So maybe that's a good learning lesson. But Liz, you're convinced now, like, he doesn't like my dog, and obviously that's a problem for you. Of course.
2: That's my firstborn child.
1: Yeah, I got you. Do you believe him when he says, like, oh, I do like your dog, your dog does dumb things like my dogs do?
3: Well, they all do. You know, and I'm not dating her dog, I'm dating, or I want to date her.
1: I'm glad you don't want to date her dog.
2: Wow. No, you date me, you date the dog. Like, that's my fur baby.
1: Okay, all right.
2: That's how it is. And if you don't love your dogs like family, then you're definitely not going to be for me.
1: I think dog owners need to chime in on this. It sounds like you guys aren't going to go out, but I would love to know dog owner's situation here where he's like, oh, dumb dog here, get it off me.
0: If I this, I know I shouldn't, but like if I related this to my child and I had a guy come over for a date night and literally he on the ring camera, I hear him go, stupid kid, or like say something about my kid, right? Because if my toddler comes to the window and is like banging on the window and he's not
1: dumb
0: on the door,
1: baby crying all the time.
0: Yeah, I would have a huge problem with that, but maybe it's obviously not the same thing because dogs normally bark at the door.
1: Well, I mean, at least Andrew, now whatever happens in your life, you're going to be very aware of ring doorbell cameras, I feel like.
3: Maybe. Yeah. I don't know. Right?
1: It's Joey and Lauren.
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1: It's Joey and Lauren, and a lot of opinions on this. Fair or foul, is it okay when offered free tickets to a concert, a show, an event, a sporting event, a football game, hockey game, whatever, is it fair to ask where the seats are when someone offers you free tickets? Or is that seen as rude? This question has kind of gone viral. And I find it really interesting because this is kind of the industry we're in. I would say 90% of people, when we give away free tickets, are like, oh, that's awesome. If you want to say like, oh, where are they at? My friend's also going. Because you said there's strategy in asking.
0: Oh, 100%.
1: So let's play that out.
0: Let me backtrack really quick. For us, giving away the free tickets as part of our show, and we're excited to give them to you, if you have a question about where they're at, that's not going to bother me at all.
1: Not at all.
0: I think this is more of if I have personal season tickets to something.
1: Got it.
0: And
1: okay.
0: I'm offering. Take out the radio giveaways because those I totally understand. If you're like, oh, where are they at? Like, that's fine. But we have a lot of texts, and I do want to speak to the strategy thing. I said, if someone offers you free tickets, first and foremost, oh my gosh, are you sure? Really? You sure? Thank you
1: so
0: much.
1: Do the fake. No, let me pay for them.
0: No,
1: let me.
0: You sure? Yeah. No, you don't. You're not going to use them.
1: So let's play this out. Hey, I've got two tickets for tonight's game. If you want to go.
0: Are you serious?
1: Yeah. Oh my gosh. We're not going to use them. Yeah.
0: Wow, I really want to go. I was just thinking about it. Are you sure you're not going to use them?
1: No, we can't. No, my son's got a plays in. He's in Hamlet, so
0: can
1: I can't
0: pay
1: go.
0: For them?
1: No, oh my gosh. No. No, don't pay for
0: okay,
1: them.
0: Okay, well, I was thinking about going. My friend is going. Do you know what section they're in? Because I wonder if I'm by my friend at all.
1: What section? Yeah, they're in the free section, you jerk. No, okay, so just saying what section? Yeah, I think we said the phrase to avoid is like, are they good seats?
0: Yeah, that's probably different.
1: Is it a suite? Does it come with food and drink?
0: Maybe avoid that. Okay, a lot of texts on this. Let's roll through them. This is actually not rude at all. I've heard this argument before. I need to know where I'm sitting before I commit 3 hours of my life for parking money, babysitter money, food, all of it. Free tickets don't make the entire night free. So I guess that's true. You know,
1: no,
0: you still want to know
1: true.
0: Where
1: it's
0: you're
1: a commitment.
0: Sitting.
1: Yeah, the parking's a commitment, all that. I just find I would probably sit down and I'd be like, wow. We didn't have to pay to get into the game today.
0: Yeah.
1: Like, that's probably what I'd end up saying.
0: This one says, it's totally rude. They are free. The correct response is, thank you so much. If they're in the parking lot, congrats. You're sitting in the parking lot for free.
1: Okay.
0: This one says, it's all in how you bring it up. Like Lauren said, oh my gosh, yes, thank you. That's amazing. Where are the seats? Is totally fine. But if you just say, where are the seats before accepting, that's rude.
1: Okay, so accept the seats, then ask where they are?
0: What happens if you don't like where they're at and you say, oh, never mind?
1: Then that's super rude. What you do, make up an excuse why you can't use the tickets anymore and give them back to them. That's what I would do.
0: Okay.
1: Try not to sell them. That would probably be a good idea.
0: People asking about the seats are insane. Someone is handing you potentially hundreds of dollars worth of tickets and you're doing a quality control check. Take the tickets.
1: Okay. Could we spin this to like free food? Like what if someone offered you food and you're like, oh, like what if someone said, hey, I got a large pizza with your name on it. Is it okay to be like, what pizza place? Does that make sense? Like, I'm trying to think of, is there another angle of like, it would be like someone saying, hey, let's go out to dinner, my treat. And you're like, yeah, but where are you going?
0: You know, this angle is interesting on this text. It says, I'm absolutely asking. And they said, I don't care if he gets rude or not. It says, if they're nosebleeds and I don't really care about the team, I'd rather you give them to somebody who will actually enjoy them, which is true. If I have free tickets to something, and I give them to somebody and they don't care about that at all, it feels like, oh, I should have given it to somebody who really wants to go.
1: Yeah.
0: No matter where they're seated.
1: One time I was offered tickets to someone. They said, who are they playing? It was a football game. I said, oh, they're playing this. And they said, maybe for a bigger game, let me know. And I was like, well, that's not a nice thing to say. Because it was basically like, oh, I want to go to the really big game.
0: Yeah.
1: Like, I don't want to go to that that's one. I'm like, well, stupid. These are free, so, you know, do with what you want.
0: This one says, my rule is if you asked me if I wanted to buy them, I'm asking where the seats are, obviously. If you're giving them to me, I'm just going to say thank you and shut my mouth. So that's a good point. So if someone's like, hey, I've got an extra set of tickets.
1: Yeah.
0: That I'll sell to you for cheap or whatever. Like, you can buy them.
1: The moment you ask. Money is involved, mm-hmm. you can ask mm-hmm. any question. If I'm going to buy tickets from you, I'm asking where they are, what section, all that stuff.
0: Yep.
1: If you're just like, I got these extra tickets, then I think that's a little more easy.
0: This one says, this happened with my husband's work. His boss offered us free hockey tickets. My husband immediately asked what section, and I wanted to crawl away. I'm so embarrassed.
1: Yeah, you got to do it with grace. You want to ask, that's fine, but you can't go... What section are they in? Are we talking lower bowl here? Are we talking up against the ice?
0: Do we get a private server?
1: Yeah,
0: do we get,
1: yeah.
0: You know, unlimited food and drink?
1: Can I meet some of the players before they hit the ice? It's Joey and Lauren.
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16: I'm KXLY meteorologist Matt Gray. A beautiful Wednesday around the inland northwest. We will see partly cloudy skies. We'll see temperatures in the low 70s, right about average for this time of the year. Tomorrow will be warm again in the upper 70s to right around 80, and then a big drop in temperatures and a good chance of rain coming up for Friday.
15: Weather. 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
6: All right, so I have a, I don't want to say moral dilemma, but a question. We have a coworker who is an Arizona Cardinals fan who made a wager with me. Last year, we bet lunch on Seahawks Cardinals. Seahawks won. This had waited forever to the point now it's next season. So for this past game, he said, let's do a double or nothing. I'll buy you and Lauren lunch if the Seahawks beat the Cardinals. They have. Can I bring it up today and be like, pony up, because I want lunch today?
7: Have you seen him since the game?
6: No.
7: Then yes, bring it up. Okay. I think if you haven't seen him since, it's a common conversation. You're like, hey, a game, you know?
6: I kind of want him to have to bring it to work, and then in our staff meeting, I can eat lunch in front of him and everyone for free. He also told me only medium-sized combos, no large combos, just so you know.
7: Oh, my gosh.
6: He's like, listen, we're on a budget. So,
7: that's fair.
6: Hey, when you want to double it up to think the Seahawks can't beat the Cardinals, they beat them like a million times in a row now. All right, we are going to play Listener versus Lauren next on 92.9 ZZU.

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1: It's Joey and Lauren, and it's time to play Listener versus Lauren. By the way, if you want to get on our show and you want to play a game, just text us. What do you want people to say when they text? I want to play a game.
2: You can just text, I want to play a game.
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2: Send the text, and I will try and grab as many as we can and get you set up.
1: We got Katrina playing with us today. What's going on,
3: hey,
1: Katrina?
3: Girl. Good morning.
1: Good morning. I cannot wait for you to beat Lauren in trivia.
2: You sound smart. I don't know why. I just get the vibes. You're
3: well,
2: smarter
3: than
2: me.
3: Well, when I play in the car with my kids, we usually do beat you, but okay. I don't want to get too much in my head here.
1: All right, let's kick Lauren out of the soundproof studio right now. Lauren will not be able to hear these questions. Now, Katrina, I will warn you. I don't know why, but last night when I was doing these questions, I was feeling a little spicy. So I feel like maybe they're a little more difficult today. But guess what?
3: Okay.
1: We'll find out. Okay, Katrina, here we go. Question number one. What is the top selling sandwich sold at Subway across the globe? So their number one selling sandwich at Subway. What do you think it is?
3: Oh, gosh. I don't need it, Subway. The meatball sub?
1: The meatball sub? You want to go final answer on that? I'm just warning you. I would not go final answer on that. I'm going to give you another chance because I love you.
3: Okay.
1: It's not the meatball.
3: Gosh, I don't know any of the names of their sandwiches. I would say it's some kind of like a...
1: What do you think?
3: Club, maybe?
1: No, it's not it. That's okay. That's all right. We're bouncing back here. Question number two, Katrina. Who directed the Jurassic Park movie? The first Jurassic Park. Legendary director. I know. Legendary director, though. Think about it. Starts with an S.
3: Spielberg?
1: There we go. See? Just a little bit of a hint. All right. Question number three. This underwater sea creature... and it is a fancy food delicacy, has 10 legs. So, underwater sea...
3: Calamari.
1: Calamari, 10 legs?
3: 10 legs?
1: It has 10 legs, like legs that it can crawl on. It's an underwater sea creature, food delicacy, crawls on the ground, 10 legs. What do we think?
3: Is it fast? Oh, my goodness.
1: You eat it at steakhouses. Comes with steak a lot of times. Come on, Katrina. What did you say?
3: Scallops?
1: No, that's not. I see. I told
3: prawns,
1: you.
3: Prawns. Prawns.
1: Prawns. It's not prawns either.
3: Oh, my goodness.
1: Think bigger. Think bigger.
3: Lobster.
1: There we go. There we go.
3: Listen, I don't eat lobster, so that's probably why.
1: And Subway, apparently. Okay, here comes Lauren back in the studio. Yeah, stay on the line. Don't give away any hints. That was a wild round. All right, question number one, Lauren.
3: That was hard.
1: That was. Here we go. Lauren, they are hard questions. I don't know why. Last night I just felt it. What is the top-selling sandwich sold at Subway across the globe?
2: Wow, that is such a good question.
1: I know.
2: I don't know. I'm going to go with the one that I like the most, but I have no idea. I'm going to go the sweet onion chicken teriyaki.
1: Oh, good guess. It is not that, though.
2: I always feel like that one's really popular.
1: Question number two. Who directed Jurassic Park, the first Jurassic Park movie?
2: I'm really bad with directors. Quentin Tarantino.
1: No. Starts with an S?
2: Steven Spielberg.
1: Okay, yeah. Not giving it to you. Question number three. This one was a doozy. This underwater sea creature and food delicacy has 10 legs.
2: Legs?
1: I'll be honest. Katrina,
2: I was
1: going to
2: say octopus, so that's eight.
1: Katrina gave out a lot of answers. They might have been right, but I'm looking for a specific animal. Underwater sea creature.
2: Crab? Crab's not a 10. Well, they got sneaky little legs, I feel like.
1: Crab? You're going crab?
2: Ask me the question one more time.
1: This underwater sea creature and food delicacy has 10 legs.
2: Food delicacy. I'm going crab.
1: Okay.
2: The sea spider is what
1: I was looking,
2: call it.
1: Katrina, what's the answer to question three?
3: Lobster.
1: Lobster.
2: Lobster.
1: Katrina said prawns.
3: But I didn't get it either.
1: Well, here's the deal.
2: But you knew it.
1: I don't know if prawns have 10 legs. If they do, then that may count. Steven Spielberg, director of Jurassic Park.
2: Let me look it up. How many legs do prawns have?
1: I can't wait to tell y'all the top-selling sandwich sold at Subway. I'll give you each another guess.
2: They have 10 legs! A prawn has 10 legs!
1: Okay, so then, Katrina, you're getting it right, because you said prawn, and that is a delicacy. I was looking for lobster,
3: thank you.
1: Yes. Okay, top-selling sandwich sold at Subway across the world. What do you think? Any other guesses? I'll give you the answer here.
2: Italian BMT.
1: Italian BMT is the correct answer.
2: Is it really?
1: Yes.
2: Oh, wow.
1: You're not getting it
2: because
1: it's
2: not.
1: Over. So, Katrina.
2: Wait, what was Katrina's guess on the sandwich?
1: She went meatball and then she went club. But it's actually
2: good.
1: The Italian
2: all
1: BMT.
2: Good options.
1: But I mean, I really got Katrina bad. She doesn't eat at Subway and she doesn't eat lobster. So it wasn't, that wasn't very nice of me. All right, guess what? Katrina, we're going to hook you up, all right?
3: All right, thank you guys.
1: Absolutely. It's Joey and Lauren.
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0: 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You're waking up with Joey and Lauren.
1: It's Joey and Lauren. Listen, we've had dumb ideas on this show. This is not one of them. I can't take credit for it. I was just on my phone. I saw someone bring it up, and I thought, this needs to happen. Why is this not a thing? Like, there are things that we can introduce into our culture and our society, and they need to happen.
2: Okay.
1: And it has to do with your neighborhood. And what is...
2: Get rid of HOAs.
1: No. By the way, you want to know my hot take? I am a HOA fan.
2: Oh, you and do like the
1: yes,
2: HOA.
1: Yes, because here's the deal. Okay, let me just go on a little rant here. Now, I understand that HOAs have moments that you go, oh my gosh, this is so annoying. I pay for this house. I own this house. And you're telling me I got to get this approved and that approved. But with that said, HOAs are preventing a crazy wackadoo neighbor from painting their house black or purple or pink. It prevents people from having 22 cars on the street or having a broken down RV in their driveway for like 3 years. That's why I'm a fan of HOAs. Or someone just can't let their lawn grow crazy.
2: I got you, but this is another topic. I was just going to say that with HOAs, with the amount of money that you pay on an HOA, back it up.
1: Yeah, I agree.
2: Let's not have cars on the street or let's make sure things are put together.
1: That's what I'm saying. I would rather pay more and have an actual enforced HOA than this middle ground where like you're paying for an HOA, but they don't really do anything and there's
2: So this does not have to do with an HOA.
1: No. But way to go. Way to feed me to the wolves. Basically, Lauren just put out there, Joey loves HOAs. But I do. I'm a fan of them.
2: You said it, not me.
1: I was watching. I don't know. I was just scrolling and someone said, why aren't we sharing lawn equipment with our neighbors? Why don't we have...
2: Sharing lawn equipment? Like the lawnmower?
1: Yes. What's the point? No, seriously, think about this. I use my lawnmower once a week. Gets a little run. It gets a little run in the front yard, a little run in the backyard. Why don't me and my neighbors, the three of us, I'm thinking about the three neighbors, one on each end, why don't we all share lawn equipment?
2: And you each have a day.
1: And we each have a day. Because does that not make way more sense?
2: I mean, it does, but who pays for it? Like, who pays for it if it breaks
1: down? It's all split up. So when it eventually breaks down, we say, hey, we need a new neighborhood lawnmower. And you take whatever price it is, you divide it by two or three. But it's so funny. All of these homes, all on our street, we all have a lawnmower. We have a weed eater. We have a leaf blower. We have all that stuff. And yet all of us bring it out for, and when our lawns are not big in our neighborhood. We don't have big yards, especially in the front. All of us have all that equipment in our garage for one day a week. For one day a week, we do a quick run.
2: I've never heard of that before.
1: Why don't we have community lawn mowers?
2: You know what's interesting about mowing your lawn is people are very territorial of their lawn and their lawn equipment, right? Like even asking, like if somebody asked to borrow your lawnmower, I think you'd probably be like, That's my lawnmower. But how funny is it that if you're in an area where it snows a lot of times you end up shoveling your neighbor's driveway just because you're trying to be nice. So you're out shoveling yours, you'll shovel the walkway, and a lot of times people will go, you know what, I'm going to go the extra mile and just quickly shovel my neighbor.
1: No one does that with a lawn.
2: No one's mowing their neighbor's lawn just for fun. In fact, I think your neighbor would be mad if you did that.
1: Yeah, because they may have a system.
2: Exactly. So isn't it funny how... shoveling snow, acceptable to do for someone else. Mowing someone's lawn, get out of here.
1: It's a great point. But maybe it doesn't even stop with lawnmowers. What about like a community or neighborhood camper?
2: What about a camper? Stupid.
1: But how many campers someone has, they bring it out. We just talked about overpaying for things you don't use. Camper was like the number one thing on the list.
2: You have to be tight friends, I think, to share a camper. Not just random community neighborhood.
1: All right,
2: it's people sleeping in it, using it. I mean, it's all of it. All the things. It's like lending your spare bedroom to your neighbors.
1: Okay, yeah, I guess you are sharing a bed at that point, which is a little weird. But you're with me on the lawnmower.
2: It's not a bad idea.
1: Like, my lawnmower honestly gets 40 minutes a week of action. And it was expensive. It's a nice lawnmower. For 40 minutes a week, if my lawnmower could talk, it'd be like, dude, play with me more. Touch me. Feel me. You know what I mean? Like...
2: choose me.
1: Yeah. And then I'm like, love me. Nah, I'll let my neighbor play with you. You know what I mean? Like, let's just figure it out. It's Joey and Lauren.

0: It's Joey and Lauren. Let's get to Fix My Life. When you feel like your family is taking advantage of your career.
1: I think a lot of people have found themselves in a situation just like Anthony's. Listen up. It is next on Joey and Lauren.

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1: It's Joey and Lauren. It's Fix My Life. Anthony sent us a message. And by the way, if you have problems in your life and you want advice from us and everyone, just send us a message. We'd love to deal with your problem on Fix My Life. What's going on with Anthony?
2: All right. Anthony wrote in, says, guys, SOS, I need some help. I am a financial advisor. And my sister and my brother-in-law, so my sister and her husband, are always asking me for advice and help with budgeting, questions about taxes, questions about things like that. I don't mind helping the first time or two, but it is now becoming pretty regular. Do I continue to help out because they're family, or do I suggest that they seek professional financial counsel?
1: Seek professional financial counsel. Like, I don't think, first of all, I get it. Your friend's a nurse, your neighbor's a nurse, your buddy's a doctor. We've all been there. Lauren has a friend that's also our neighbor that's a nurse, and you do the old text. You've sent her pictures of rashes.
2: I do. Yep.
1: And you know what?
2: Just did the other day.
1: And I get it. You sit there and you're like, oh my gosh, instead of calling the doctor. And what do when you call the doctor? Well, you should come in, have an appointment. Mm-hmm. Because in their defense, they don't need to be on the phone and be like, yeah, you'll be fine, and then you're not fine.
2: You know what my nurse friend says? She's like, have you asked ChatGPT?
1: Yeah, like, that's also the thing. Not going to lie.
2: Like, it's helpful sometimes.
1: If you could, I'm not saying you should, but you could plug in all your financial situation to an AI and probably give you some advice. No, this is not good. It's not good for two things. First of all, no one wants to feel like, oh, cool, I'm a financial advisor, so now everyone's asking all my money problems. Second of all, I don't know if you want to know all your financial intricacies of your family members.
2: Yeah.
1: My brother-in-law is one, is a financial advisor. We use somebody else. It just is what it is. I don't want to mix that.
2: Yeah, I've actually been guilty of this before. I had a friend who's a CPA and I asked tax questions before. Like, now I didn't make it a habit of like every time, let me pick your brain or hey, solve this for me or help me prepare my taxes for free. Like, I never did anything like that. But you feel like it's innocent. And so I'm assuming the sister and brother-in-law, they probably don't even realize maybe they're overstepping. They're probably just like, oh, it's my brother. He's so helpful. I'm calling him. I have a quick question about something. But if it becomes where it's taking time out of his
1: and it's
2: professional
1: free,
2: work
1: yeah.
2: day, I mean, that does become a problem. We've been guilty of this. Like, I've had questions for our attorney brother-in-law before. Not that I need much legal help, but I've had questions like, hey, what do you think about this? And I can't imagine. He probably thinks,
1: it's like, you're divorcing Joey?
2: Pay me.
1: Well, no, one time I did have a legal thing for a friend of mine, and the only thing he said is like, I can help you and I'll give you a cheap rate. But he still needed to pay him. And I respect that. I think the moment your family starts looking for freebies left and right is a problem. So I say nip it in the bud now and say, you know what, guys? You need someone. I mean, blame it on, oh, somebody else is so much better at this than I am. You know, dumb yourself down a little bit to make it seem like you're not that big of a help.
2: Yeah, the way to do this, I would say, with Anthony is, honestly, give him the advice for the questions they're asking. But then I would say, honestly, it might be best if you just schedule an appointment with somebody, and then they'll be able to help you sort it all out.
1: All right, 68719, we need the text. Family members that are an expert in something. Give us the doctor story, the nurse story, the lawyer story, right? There's got to be people out there that have lived this life, and how would you handle it next on Joey and Lauren?
3: I went to the moped store. What's up? The salesman's like, what up? What's your budget? And I'm like, honestly, I don't know nothing about mopeds. He said,
4: I got the one for you. Follow me.
3: Ooh, it's too real. Chrome down mirror, I don't need a windshield.

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1: It's Joey and Lauren. Fix My Life. How do you stop your family from asking for freebies because of your profession? Anthony is a financial advisor. He says his sister and brother-in-law constantly budget questions, retirement questions, investment questions. He's done with it. But you know he also wants to be a good brother-in-law.
2: This sounds like truck guy. Like, you have a truck, and no one else in your circle has a truck. So you're always getting hit up to borrow the truck or load something for somebody.
1: You know what I've heard people do?
2: Doesn't it feel like that?
1: I've heard people say, I can't be there, but why don't you take my truck? I'm not suggesting that. And
2: yeah, I don't like
1: how would
2: either.
1: You do that with a financial thing? But anybody that's a nurse or a doctor, are you kidding me? Mm-hmm. I mean, pediatricians out there. If someone finds out your neighbor's a pediatrician, how many texts you get? Hey, my son's got this cough.
2: Yep, here's
1: the
2: rash.
1: Can you give me the advice?
2: This texter says, guys, I'm an IT guy. Every family gathering, I swear someone brings their laptop for me to figure something out for them.
1: Hey, my Wi-Fi's not working. Come on, buddy.
2: This one says, I'm a mechanic. People will literally call me from the AutoZone parking lot and make their car make a noise so that I can help them figure out what part to get. No way.
1: That might be the one.
2: No way.
1: Of all doctors, nurses, lawyers.
2: You take a look at my car. It's making this weird rattling noise.
1: The auto body family member may be the nightmare of always looking to fix your car.
2: You are tinkering around on vehicles all day long. The last thing you want to do is probably work on someone else's.
1: I would agree 100%.
2: This one says, I am a lawyer. I finally started saying to people, you are asking me a question that I normally charge $300 an hour to answer.
1: Not a bad idea. They usually get
2: the hint.
1: Yeah, it's kind of true, though. Same thing with, like, nurses and doctors, where it's like, hey, this is normally an appointment, it's billed to insurance, and all of a sudden you're just asking me to figure it out now.
2: This one's terrible. It says, guys, I'm a dentist. If I had a dollar every time a person has opened their mouth to show me something that's bothering them. I can't imagine. And another one says here that they are a hairdresser, and they said people will constantly ask me, like, friends, we'll be out on a girls' night, and they want me to help trim their bangs or something.
1: I really do think this normally costs me $200. I normally charge for this. Photographers, oh my gosh, think of photographer friends. Where it's like, hey, I normally charge $1,000 for family photos.
2: Yep.
1: Okay, that's probably crazy.
2: One of our best friends, she just got into photography. She's amazingly talented at it. And she wanted to photograph our family. And I was like, please let me pay you. She's like, no, I need practice. I felt dirty not paying her.
1: If someone asked me to tell a joke, I mean, it's something I normally get paid for in the mornings. It's just the burden I have to bear. It's Joey and Lauren.

0: The Inland Northwest's new home for Joey and Lauren in the morning. This is 92.9
1: CZU. It's Joey and Lauren. It's time for Would You Rather Wednesday. We answer your Would You Rather questions that you text into 68719. What do we got?
2: This one kind of hurts. Would you rather find out your friends have a group chat without you? So all your friends have a group chat without you. Or you find out you are in the group chat, but there is another one specifically without you. So, like, there's a group chat that you're in, you feel included, but then you find out that there's one.
1: Oh, that's the play. Yeah, that's worse. I'd rather just not be in one.
2: I think to just assume that maybe I was accidentally forgotten.
1: Yeah. Also, I am late to the naming the group chat name, but man, that's a game changer.
2: Oh yeah, you see, name people them. Do that.
1: Yeah, because like I have 4 or 5 group chats. Mm-hmm. And what I typically do is I don't label them. And so what are they? I just have to search for one of the names and find the grouping. It gets old. So our son's flag football team started a group chat, but they named it the team name and they changed the picture. So it's so much easier.
2: Who started it?
1: Yeah, I think the coach did. We're the Raiders. So it's literally just Raiders. And then it's a picture of the Raider logo. And I'm like, oh, this is easy. I know that's the flag football team.
2: Yeah,
1: so I need to do that. But.
2: So I'm with you. It would hurt to find out. I just wouldn't want to know. I wouldn't want to know if somebody had a separate chat without me. It'd make me feel kind of bad. This one says, would you rather have your kids behave perfectly in public but absolute monsters at home, or be angels at home but embarrass you everywhere you go?
1: No, it's the monsters at home. I've thought about this. I know kids that are one way or the other, and then there's, you know, kind of a hybrid where maybe they're kind of good everywhere, they're bad everywhere. But I think it is harder to have kids that are tough in public but good at home. I think that's a school or daycare or wherever. I think that is more difficult because then I'm stressed out. Like, I'm not a punching bag by any means, but I'm like, all right, if you're gonna have a tantrum, at least we're at home. Not at least at Target.
2: We have the love to handle it rather than like in public or with a teacher. It's much harder for them to have the patience.
1: I'll tell you the nightmare scenario. I have friends that their child is so bad to babysitters that they can't go. In fact, they had this is a crazy story. They had a trip planned. They left on the trip. They had to turn around.
2: Oh, no.
1: The babysitter called and was like, I can't do this. And they had to turn around. So I think that would be very difficult.
2: Terrible.
1: I know. That's thoughts and prayers. That can be tough.
2: That is really hard. This one says, would you rather get an extra $2,000 every month or you get an additional 3-day weekend every week? So if you normally work a 5-day week, you now work a 4-day work week. You still get paid the same or you get $2,000 more a month to spend.
1: But the more time I have off, the more money I spend. You know what I mean?
2: Okay, but look at it this way. The question is, would you rather work 1 extra day a week to get $2,000 more?
1: Yeah, got it.
2: So what's the math on that? Would that be 4 days?
1: Yeah, so $2,000 divided by 4.
2: I mean,
1: it's not great.
2: It's $500.
1: $500
2: each day.
1: Yeah,
2: I guess think that's pretty good.
1: Okay.
2: I do value time off. So I think a 3-day weekend would be nice.
1: Having Mondays off. Okay, I'm taking the Monday off. Yeah, because that means that NFL Sunday, I don't get the Sunday scaries. I can just stay up and I'm not like, hey, I've been eating chips and dip for 7 straight hours. It's probably going to be tough to be at work on Monday.
2: This text says, guys, would you rather have your most embarrassing moment shown on the Jumbotron at a packed NFL game or have it go viral on TikTok with 20 million views? Oh, the NFL game.
1: Yeah,
2: because hang on a second.
1: But the NFL game, they film it.
2: It could be viral. Yeah. Oh, because my first thought was, the NFL game, it's just secluded to the people in the stadium, which is a lot. But the internet lives forever. You can watch again and again and again.
1: That's the thing you have to think about. If you go mega viral, sometimes you end up getting like a sneaker deal or something. You see these kids that are like, oh yeah, I was the kid that did this. And then maybe it's short lived. Maybe you get like 6 months of being at award shows and things like that. I wouldn't want that. I'll do the Jumbotron.
2: I think I would do that too. But to be honest, good thing I don't get embarrassed that easily.
1: Yeah,
2: I
1: think
2: it'd be okay. Like, I'm trying to think, what is my most embarrassing
1: If you've
2: moment?
1: Heard the stuff we talk about on the show, what am I hiding? I literally have told people I like the smell of my sweaty socks. Like, that's kind of up there.
2: This text says, would you rather have free airfare for life, completely free, but you always have to sit in the middle seat?
1: Oh, wow.
2: Or you pay airfare like normal, and you automatically get first class.
1: A normal ticket. Okay.
2: Free ticket always, forever and ever, amen. But it's middle seat.
1: Oh.
2: Or you have to pay what you would normally pay for a flight.
1: But it's always first class. Gonna get hate on it.
2: How often are you traveling?
1: I'm taking the first class. I have flown first class one time in my life. It was a $19 upgrade. The flight was like 50 minutes, okay? Some people would say it's not worth it for that short of a flight. But we got delayed on the tarmac for like 2 hours, and I got as much as I could eat, as much as I could drink. It was glorious. And I remember sitting there going, this is amazing, so I'll pay the price. Because the middle seat, I would say it's 70-30 split. 70% it's probably fine. 30% it's a nightmare.
2: I'm taking the middle seat, free flights.
1: You are?
2: I don't mind the middle seat. I really don't. And I never am flying anywhere super far where it's going to be uncomfortable.
1: Middle seat.
2: It's free, baby. That's more money to spend on my trip.
1: You have to go to the bathroom, but then you're like, I'm a jerk. I'm in the middle seat. I'm going to have to make him get up.
2: Yeah, if I got to pee, I got to pee.
1: Wow. Okay. That's Would You Rather Wednesday. It's Joey and Lauren.

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0: I'm KXLY meteorologist Matt Gray. A beautiful Wednesday around the inland northwest. We will see partly cloudy skies. We'll see temperatures in the low 70s, right about average for this time of the year. Tomorrow will be warm again in the upper 70s to right around 80, and then a big drop in temperatures with a good chance of rain coming up for Friday.
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0: 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The show starts now.
2: All right, let's do this thing. Good morning. We are Joey and Lauren, final hour of the show. Thank you for hanging out with us today. Lauren, hello, hello. How
3: good
2: we doing?
3: Good morning.
4: Good morning.
3: Doing fab.
2: Officially the second day of fall.
3: I know.
2: I don't know how many days till Christmas, like 94? 93? Maybe not that yet.
3: I don't know. I think it's less than...
2: I could do the math in my head, but we're just not going to do that.
3: It's less than 100 by the end of the year,
2: okay.
3: Right?
2: Yeah.
3: Either way, hello, happy fall, good morning.
2: We think we have the Halloween costumes figured out. It's now turned into a Mario theme, so we're going Mario, Luigi, Princess Peach, and Bowser.
3: Well,
2: that's
3: I think
2: plan.
3: So. Our son still says he wants to be a map of the United States.
2: He can be a Mario
3: So
2: map.
3: I'm like, I don't know what to do. I'm going to have to figure this out last second. I know that's going to happen.
2: It's a me, a map.
3: There
2: Something
3: you go.
2: Like that. All right, trending stories coming up next.
3: I may just save your marriage by what couples should be doing with food, and it's next on 92.9 ZZU.

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1: It's Joey and Lauren. It's trending stories. Lauren, what's going on?
2: Well, a story that's resurfaced about Aldi caught selling beef. Okay, I'm putting beef in air quotes. Admittedly, it was actually horse meat back in 2013. And what's hilarious about this is the amount of people who have this like innate fear, like, oh, I don't eat there. I heard they sell horse meat. Like, that's always a rumor. My sister, famously, when she was like 7, she would not let me take her to a Hardee's or a Carl's Jr. because she was like, they use horse meat. And I said, you are crazy. No, they do not. And so, for whatever reason, these rumors always swirl, but it was actually true with all
1: Okay, I'm not an expert.
2: Oh my gosh.
1: But doesn't that actually seem harder to get horse meat than beef? Because, like, we're so used to eating beef that, like, finding a ranch that slaughters cows and stuff, whether you like it or not, is very common. Where do you go to get horse meat? Like, where do you go to be like, hey,
2: remember
1: the pony that died? Oh. I actually, maybe not pony, sorry, but like, does that make sense?
2: It feels harder for
1: a grocery store to find horse meat than to just pay a little bit more for cow meat.
2: Weird. Super weird. A painting was purchased for only $30 at an estate sale, which, by the way, estate sales.
1: Oh, people love them.
2: People love them, but you can find some pretty cool stuff because a lot of times these families who are kind of the recipients of all the things.
1: They're grieving. They're not worried about pricing things.
2: But also it's like there's just so much that they just need to get rid of and say goodbye to. So somebody bought a painting for $30 and it is now expected to fetch up to $250,000 at an auction.
1: That's why you go to those estate sales.
2: Yep, it was identified as a lost work by Chicago surrealist Gertrude Abercrombie. So apparently this is like a very popular painting that was discovered and now could get $250,000.
1: I just feel bad. I would feel bad going to an estate sale. Like, hey, sorry for your loss, but can you shake me down another $5 on this coffee maker, please? Like, hey, I know that your father just died, but I'd really like a deal on these throw pillows.
2: We used to do so many garage sales when I was growing up. And my mom, she would have the little lockbox. And my brother and I were in charge of, like, pricing some things. And so she'd give us the little stickers. And so I would price everything. And then I would have some ladies, Judith, coming up to me. And she's trying to shake me down on a spatula. Yep. And I'm like, it's 25 cents. Will you take 10? Will you take a dime? I'm like,
1: I don't know. At that point.
2: I'm like, Mom! And I'm like, I don't know where she went. And I'm like, okay, fine. Go quickly. And then I would like keep all the cash in the little box.
1: Yeah, I think if you're going to do a yard sale, just do what a normal person should do and just be like, the price is the price. I'm not doing this. But then you get the bargain where it's like, well, what if I buy all three? Can you give me a bundle deal? I'm like, this isn't a McDonald's.
2: With Venmo, I think everything's so much easier. Before it was like exact cash.
1: Yeah.
2: Couples are now choosing separate meals to reduce relationship stress. So people in relationships are going back and forth on what should we eat, what should we do.
1: If you don't have kids, because like you got to make sure the kids eat. But if you don't have kids, I could totally get down for this.
2: But what
1: Absolutely.
2: I've seen in this study is not only is it, hey, we're going to have our own food. They completely do mealtime and everything.
1: Oh, okay.
2: They're just eating their own meals independently. So it'd be like, if we were roommates.
1: Yeah, it'd be 5 o'clock. You're ready for dinner. I'm not. So you eat at 5. You eat something different.
2: But like, there's no communication about it. It's like, you just eat when you're eating. I eat when I eat. And there's no talking about it. There's no fixing food for each other. I'm like, that feels odd to me.
1: Listen, I don't think it's great for building a relationship. I think sharing meals together, right? I mean, that's whether you want to call it traditional or not. But I think the family sitting around the dinner table means something. But how many times have I been hungry and you haven't been? It happens a lot where I'm like, I'm ready to eat.
2: Vice versa,
1: and you're like, oh, you want to do like full blown dinner? I was kind of like hoping we'd snack. And I'm like, well, I was hoping for Thanksgiving. Like, I was wanting a whole turkey. So, yeah, it's one of those things that I understand why you'd want to lean that way. Or like when you want to eat out, like if you're like, man, I could go for a pizza. All of a sudden you get a pizza.
2: Apparently it's new things and it's making people happier in the relationships. So there you go. And those are some of your trending stories.
1: Joey and Lauren.
0: Wake up. You wake up with Joey and Lauren during the week. And now you can wake up with them Saturday morning. 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

0: And kids, if you're worried about what, I need to make money. I need a job. I need something. What if I told you that one kid just made $18,000 in a few hours and didn't do anything to earn the money? And this is the new way. And people are not probably going to be happy with this, but also everyone's up to their own free will and choice. Have you seen the story of the kid with the sign at ESPN College Game Day? Now, this has happened before.
1: But this did he kid, put his Venmo on a sign or something?
0: Yes.
1: I've seen that before.
0: So it's happened before. So ESPN College Game Day, the college football show where they go to these college campuses for big football games, and there's just kids all the time holding signs and all this stuff. Well, one kid this last week put up a sign that said, "Help me buy ticket and beer." So needed a ticket to the game and beer. Put his Venmo on there. Jim167 was his Venmo. The man got $18,000 by the end of it and proved it.
1: So showed, did he post the update or something?
0: So the kid posted an update and literally screenshotted his Venmo and made $18,000.
1: What's his name? Jim what?
0: Well, Jim167 is what it says here on
1: at
0: the sign.
1: At
0: Jim167.
1: 167. I want to see what I can find.
0: $18,274 by the end of this for this kid.
1: Broke college kid. Oh, yeah. Look at all the people.
0: I mean, look at that. So, again.
1: So many people are sending him money.
0: All you got to do is you got to get somewhere on national TV and you got to get a sign up in the camera view that says, like, just send me beer money. $18,000.
1: So okay, but now people are asking him for money. So people are requesting him for money. I can see it right here.
0: That's also not a bad idea.
1: So people are saying, hey, can you spot me? I want beer money, too. And people are asking him. That's hilarious.
0: You know what? That's not a bad idea to ask the kid that just got $18,000 out of nowhere. And maybe if he's...
1: Yeah.
0: Well, think about it, Lauren.
1: Oh,
0: think about you're watching TV. It's a Saturday morning. You're watching TV. You see this kid with a sign that just says, hey, I need a ticket and some beer money. What's $5 to someone, right?
1: What a world. There's this one woman. She looks older. Like, she looked like my mom's age, probably, because her profile picture... And she paid him and said, for beer and creativity.
0: See,
1: she appreciates the creativity.
0: It reminds me of the people that on the back windshield of their cars will write, just married, just graduated, going to college, bachelor trip. Like, you're telling me, Lauren, if you spent a week on the back of your car with bachelorette trip, send us money for drinks or whatever, even though you're just a mom running errands.
1: Uh-huh.
0: You're telling me you wouldn't end up with probably a couple $100 by the end of the week?
1: I'm sure I'd end up with money. We one time on the highway saw somebody driving, says, on my way to my bachelorette or something.
0: Yeah, and we sent him money.
1: We sent like 10 bucks, right? I was like, oh, that's kind of cool. Here you go. Congrats.
0: So what if we try it as an experiment? And let's say this, so people don't think we're just trying to line our pockets. Let's give the money to charity at the end. But let's just see if this social experiment works.
1: Yeah. Well, who's to say, this is what's crazy about it. And I like the social experiment idea, but here's what's sad is people could, like, what's to stop someone from putting their handle on their back windshield and says, help me pay for my cancer treatment.
0: Or help us adopt
1: a baby or something that really pulls on the heartstrings. And it's just somebody wanting
0: It's not preventing cash. I mean, people's conscience, your conscience is preventing you from doing that. But I guarantee you a lot of people say that about GoFundMes. You don't know what's legit. You've seen, like, when tragedy hits, people will set up GoFundMes for families of the victims, even though they don't even know them. So it'd be like a victim. You find out the name of the victim. You set up a GoFundMe that says help support blankety blank.
1: Oh, my gosh. And now, it's not the actual one that goes to the family.
0: Now, I think there's legal things. I think you can get arrested for it.
1: Yeah.
0: But I'm just saying, for 1 week, you put just married or something, help us celebrate. And let's see how much money we get at the end. And then we'll give it to charity or something.
1: I feel like I couldn't do it.
0: Yeah.
1: I'll think about it.
0: We're getting thousands of dollars. Like, oh, about that charity thing.
1: Exactly.

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1: It's Joey and Lauren. It is make up or break up. We got Andrew with us. Andrew saying dumbfounded, guys. He says he listens to the show and he's like, I know when people are like, oh, I didn't think it, you know, it was okay. He goes, I'm dumbfounded. Literally. Great time. Great time with Liz. So, shout out to dumbfounded people everywhere because Andrew is joining your team here saying that he doesn't know what's going on. So, Andrew, let's bring you on to Make Up or Break Up. All right, man. So, you know, you're right. I mean, if you've listened to the show, you know, we have some people that say, well, maybe it wasn't the best date of all time. But you're saying I'm literally like, what is going on?
2: Yeah. I mean, this wasn't a first date. This was like our third date.
1: Okay. So that's why, because you guys have gone on multiple times, now it's even weirder to you.
2: Yeah. Yeah. I mean, the other dates, you had a great time, you know. Ended with, you know, not a make-out session, but, you know, good night kiss and stuff like that. So this last time was the first time that we hung out at one of our, well, her place, like in one mm-hmm. of our places, you know, like just to hang out together, just us, not out for an evening.
3: Mm-hmm.
2: We would come in and, you know, we'd watch some TV, have some snacks.
3: Mm-hmm.
2: I thought it went well. I had a great time. You know, we enjoyed, watched a couple, you know, a few episodes. We did some minor binging on Yellow Jackets.
1: Okay.
2: I thought it went great, and then nothing.
1: Okay. You've already gotten to a good spot in most people's relationships
3: yeah.
1: where you're sitting on a couch and binge-watching things as a couple. It's a great, great feeling.
3: Yeah, because you almost kind of leave the first impression stuff out the door. Like, you're just kind of enjoying time together, like, being comfortable. So that's, I mean, that's a good
2: yeah.
3: sign, but then also a worse sign that she's not calling you or texting you because at this point you're like, I've invested some time, and I've really caught feelings. I mean, it sounds like you have.
2: Yeah, I mean, I think so.
1: Okay, all right. So how many, this date ends, you've seen her a few times. How many times have you reached out? What has that been like? And are you getting just no response at all?
2: Yeah, I'm called once.
1: Okay.
2: Texted probably like three times.
1: Okay.
2: Maybe four.
1: So you've okay. made an effort. You've made a, certainly a
2: yeah.
1: concerted
2: yes.
1: effort. Okay.
2: Yes, I have.
3: She definitely knows you're trying to reach
1: her. Yes.
3: Yeah.
1: All right. So, Andrew, what we'll do is we'll play a song. We'll come back. We'll call Liz, okay?
2: All right.
1: We got to figure this out. Andrew, dumbfounded, says, yeah, I mean, when you see someone multiple times, he's called once, texted three to four times.
3: Mm-hmm.
1: We'll talk to Liz when we return with Make Up or Break Up. It's Joey and Lauren.

0: interaction. He says that went to her place, they watched a show. And since then, he's like, I called once, texted a few times, haven't heard back. And he said, dumbfounded. He's like, I thought there was a really good connection.
1: Yeah, so we obviously want to get Liz's side of things. Let's talk to her.
2: Hello?
1: Hi, is Liz there? Or is this Liz?
2: This is Liz. Can I help you?
1: Yeah, no problem. Liz, my name is Joey. I am from Joey and Lauren, my radio show. Lauren is with me as well.
0: Oh, hey, Liz.
2: Oh, my God.
0: Hi.
1: How are you?
0: Hey.
2: Oh, my God. I love your show.
1: Well, thank you. I appreciate that.
0: We're good. How are you?
1: How's Andrew?
2: Oh, yeah. You're doing that thing. Oh, no.
1: Yeah.
0: Yeah. Yeah. Oh, hi. Yeah, so you probably could already guess that Andrew did call us.
2: Yeah.
0: Sounds like you kind of know what this is about. So really, I mean, Andrew's on the phone. I guess we could just get right to it. Andrew really liked hanging out with you.
2: Oh, God, this is always funnier first when you're listening
1: to somebody else. Well, hold on a second. If you listen to the show and you're ghosting somebody and we call, it's, you know, connect the dots.
0: So, Andrew, we'll bring you on.
2: Yeah, I got you. Yeah, things were going well enough with Andrew that I invited him over. I didn't know this until later when I checked the Ring footage, but when he rang the bell to come in, my dog started barking, which, of course, dogs are going to bark when the doorbell rings. Like, that's kind of how it is. But then I saw him on the Ring footage later being like, ugh, stupid dog. Right?
1: Your camera.
0: When he's waiting for you to answer.
2: Like, yeah, while he was waiting for me to answer. And, you know, I only noticed it because when we were on the couch, he was kind of, you know, trying to not have my dog be on the couch with us. And I saw when he left that he was like, as soon as he got out the door, he was like trying to pull dog hair off his pants and being like, ugh, dog hair, stupid dog. And like,
1: oh gosh, okay, like, all right. So, first of all,
3: I like your dog. I was brushing dog hair off my dog. That's all. I mean, I have dogs. I called my own dog stupid.
1: Wait a second. Whoa.
0: You have a dog?
3: Yes, I have a dog.
0: But you're complaining about dog hair from her dog? Wouldn't you be used to that by now?
3: Well, my dog doesn't shed like hers does.
0: Okay.
1: I'll be honest. As you're explaining this, Liz, I'm like, all right, he's not a dog guy.
0: Person.
1: The dog hair gets over his pants. I get it. We've all been there.
0: Maybe it is personal. He doesn't like your dog.
1: But Andrew, you have a dog, which normally, I'm not saying everyone's like this, but most people that have a dog, very sympathetic to all dogs. They're like, oh, dogs bark. It's like people with kids.
3: They still do stupid stuff. My dog does dumb stuff.
1: All right, so
2: my dog was barking that somebody was coming in. That's not stupid. That's actually really smart. And if your dogs don't, you should train them differently.
1: Okay, so just really quick, Andrew, did you realize you were going to be on the Ring camera when this is happening? It sounds like you don't care that she watched you say these things.
3: Well, it feels a little big brotherish, but I guess no. I mean, people have Ring cams. What are you going to do? I wasn't trying to do anything underhanded. I just rang the doorbell, heard the dog barking like crazy.
0: I'll tell you what,
3: I was brushing dog hair off myself. You know?
0: I am extremely hyper aware when I am at somebody's door, like knocking or something, and there's a camera there, because I'm like, I don't want to say anything stupid. I don't want to look dumb. If they're looking at me, I don't know. Like, you know, I'm always hyper aware. So maybe that's a good learning lesson. But Liz, you're convinced now, like, he doesn't like my dog, and obviously that's a problem for you. Of course.
2: Yeah, that's my firstborn child.
1: Yeah, I got you. Do you believe him when he says, like, oh, I do like your dog. Your dog does dumb things like my dogs do.
3: Well, they all do. You know, and I'm not dating her dog. I'm dating, or I want to date her.
1: I'm glad you don't want to date her dog.
2: Wow. No, you date me, you date the dog. Like, that's my fur baby.
1: Okay, all right.
2: That's how it is. And if you don't love your dogs like family, then you're definitely not going to be for me.
1: I think dog owners need to chime in on this. It sounds like you guys aren't going to go out, but I would love to know dog owner's situation here where he's like, oh, dumb dog hair, get it off me.
0: If I relate this, I know I shouldn't, but like if I related this to my child and I had a guy come over for a date night and literally he on the Ring camera, I hear him go, stupid kid, or like say something about my kid, right? Because if my toddler comes to the window and is like banging on the window and he's knocking on the door.
1: Dumb baby crying all the time.
0: Yeah, I would have a huge problem with that, but maybe it's obviously not the same thing because dogs normally bark at the door.
1: Well, I mean, at least Andrew, now, whatever happens in your life, you're going to be very aware of Ring doorbell cameras, I feel like.
3: Maybe. Yeah. I don't know. Really.
1: It's Joey and Lauren.
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1: Friday night, Spokane Arena. You are not going to want to miss the hilarious stand-up comedian, Nate Bargatze. We've got your free tickets right now.
0: Just send us a text. Text the word Nate. Hello, like Nate Bargatze. 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

0: All right, wrapping up the show. What did we learn is coming up next, Lauren.
1: We learned a lot about this whole sharing a lawnmower situation.
0: It's a great idea.
1: Is it a good idea? Truly, it's next on Joey and Lauren.

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1: It's Joey and Lauren. It's time for What Did We Learn on the show today, Lauren. What did we learn?
2: Oh, the neighborhood lawnmower. The community shared lawnmower idea.
1: It's not a bad idea. I saw it online and I was like, that's genius. Why don't you and a neighbor or two share a lawnmower? We all just use it one time a week. All right, the rest of the time it sits in your garage.
2: Where does it go? Where's the hub? Whose garage does it sit in the majority of the time?
1: That can be decided with neighbors. You can decide that. But I'm saying, like, my lawnmower gets about 35 minutes a week of action, and then it just sits there. And what's the point? Like, why not? Hey, Jim, guess what? I just got done mowing my lawn. Now you mow your lawn. We all save money. It's a smart idea.
2: I don't hate it. This texter says, my neighbor and I share a weed whacker. His died, but he uses mine all the time, and I'm fine with it. And he's even paid for some of the refill
1: new string
2: stuff.
1: Around. Yeah, the new string. Okay, there's a little more wear and tear, but guess what? I think he can handle it. Like, lawnmowers should be able to handle more than one lawn a week. Yeah. I mean, there's kids out there mowing people's lawns all day.
2: Somebody else says that they actually do share a camper with their neighbor. They went in on it together, though, and they're like best friends with their neighbor. So that works more when you're close.
1: Yeah.
2: I would never share a camper with just anyone in the hood, anyone in the neighborhood. I'd be like, that's kind of weird.
1: Okay, I got a crazy idea. Would you ever? I don't think you could do it, though, with, like, if someone sold their house. Would you ever put a pool and split a pool with a neighbor and put it, like, in between your backyards? So take down your side fence?
2: Well, that's going to... No, because resale.
1: Yeah, that's the problem. Resale. If your neighbors move with half a pool in it.
2: That's stupid.
1: It's just a thought.
2: I like your thinking.
1: All right, the lawnmower is a good idea. Okay. You can't convince me otherwise.
2: If someone offers you a ticket, is it okay to ask, where are the seats?
1: You went out and asked a bunch of coworkers.
2: I did. So I just went out in the whole hub out there and I threw out the question. And the main consensus is, it is rude to immediately say, where are the seats? One of our coworkers said, if you accept the tickets and say thank you and then ask where the seats are, not rude.
1: Okay.
2: But if you're just like, hey, I have a free pair of tickets if you want them, well, where are the seats?
1: Well,
2: that's rude.
1: I'm a planner, and I will say this, like, as a planner, I do like to think ahead of, like, you know, okay, where are the seats at? Am I going to be on this side, that side? So I can understand that.
2: Also, if you have a kid that you're bringing, that could change things too. Right.
1: Yeah.
2: So, like, if someone offers you tickets to a concert, say, and you do want to bring your kid, I would want to know where the seats are. And a lot of people have said this, too. I would want to know where the seats are because if I'm bringing a child and you're giving me pit tickets or front row, it's probably not conducive for the child. I'd rather be up higher where they can see.
1: That's a good point, too. You know what is funny when you have kids? Like, so many of those things, like, matter now. Like, I love, we've gone to a football game where we were the first row in that section. We were way up. But I was like, oh, this is great. There's no big dude sitting in front, and my kid can't see.
2: Yeah, that's worth even paying extra for kids. Yeah, I think that is. And there you go. That's everything we learned today.
1: Well, if you missed any part of the show, listen to the Joey and Lauren On Demand podcast wherever you find podcasts. Be good.
2: Have fun.
1: It's Joey and Lauren.

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11: I'm KXLY meteorologist Matt Gray. A beautiful Wednesday around the inland northwest. We will see partly cloudy skies. We'll see temperatures in the low 70s, right about average for this time of year. Tomorrow will be warm again in the upper 70s to right around 80. And then a big drop in temperatures and a good chance of rain coming up for Friday.
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0: What's up? 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

0: Yesterday, after a countdown was put up on her website, Taylor Swift announced a new single coming Friday, Patient Zero. It also came with three CDs. Those are all sold out now. But the biggest news dropped this morning. There will be The Life of a Showgirl, the encore album. It has four songs on it, and we're getting all of them on Friday. In her social media post, she said, "You gave The Life of the Showgirl the biggest first week for an album in history. I took a trip to celebrate with Max and Shellback, my two collaborators on this album. There was a studio there, and we did what we do when we feel anything at all. We wrote more songs." I am so hyped for this. The encore is out this Friday. It's Anna on ZZU.
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I guess we are really into pickles. The Wall Street Journal says pickled flavored snacks grew 30% in sales over the past year. I like pickles, but just from the jar. It's Anna on ZZU.

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0: You. 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We finally have an official cause of death for Hayden Panettiere. It was ruled an accident due to the toxic effects of fentanyl and several prescription drugs. Over the weekend, she had a celebration of life in Malibu where her mother, Leslie Vogel, and boyfriend, Brian Hickerson, were not invited. Hopefully now Hayden can rest easy. It's Anna on ZZU.
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12: 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On

There's a documentary in the works about the Tupac Shakur murder trial. Also, another documentary coming out is one about the comedian Norm Macdonald. It's Anna on ZZU.

I started watching The Voice because Riley Green is a coach, and I have not been disappointed. Night one, he got on stage with a contestant and sang My Way. It's Anna on ZZU.

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0: it's Anna. If you're looking to break up your middle of the week, we got a lot of things to watch on TV tonight. It is the series premiere of Brothers on Apple TV with Matthew McConaughey and Woody Harrelson. Also, The Love Hypothesis is on Amazon. Lily Reinhart from Riverdale is a PhD student fake dating a professor. And this is going to be big in our house, the streaming premiere of Toy Story 5 on Disney Plus. Now, we saw this in theaters, but my kids have been asking to watch it again. I've just been waiting for it to drop on Disney. So we might have a middle of the week movie night. Make it fun. It's Anna on ZZU.
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I have tickets for the Just Between Friends sale coming up later this hour on ZZU.

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Hey guys, it's Anna. I hope you're having a great Wednesday. I'm about to make it a little better. Winter is coming, and if your kids need new coats, you know the price of new ones is not cheap. 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Just text me the keyword KIDS to 509-441-0929. That's KIDS to 509-441-0929. 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

I hope you enjoyed your first day of fall. 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

Langley is thanking fans for making her song Choosing Texas so big. We'll talk about what she has to say and the records it's breaking coming up in 8 minutes on ZZU.

0: 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Ella Langley has officially made Billboard history. Choosing Texas is now the longest leading number one song on the Hot 100 with 23 weeks. It was previously tied at 22 weeks with Mariah Carey's All I Want for Christmas Is You. In a post online, Ella is thanking her fans, saying, "I'm trying to find the words to explain what's going on in my brain today. Thank you so much. It's changing my life. It's changing the lives of the writers of this song." She said, "Today doesn't feel like a real thing." In other news, Miranda Lambert is teasing a new song called Snakeskin Boots, and fans think Ella could be on it. It's Anna on ZZU.
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In a new photo from set, Mariska Hargitay has confirmed Christopher Maloney's return to SVU. I'm so excited to see Benson and Stabler back again. The new season drops October 8th.

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0: Hey guys, it's Anna. The MTV Video Music Awards are going down this Sunday, and George Michael will be honored by Ray, Somber, and Teddy Swims in a tribute performance. This performance comes as we approach the 10th anniversary of Michael's untimely death on Christmas Day 2016 at the age of 53. Michael won the VMA's top honor, the Video Vanguard Award, in September 1989. I am so excited for this year's VMAs. It's going to be a great night. It's hosted by Snoop Dogg, going down on Sunday. It's Anna on ZZU.
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Travis Kelce is reacting to Taylor Swift celebrating his touchdown, saying, "Proud wife, baby, gotta make my girl proud." And she was very proud, pointing at her wedding ring, saying, "That's my husband." It's Anna on ZZU.

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0: Dolly Parton's estate fired her nephew, Brian Seaver, who was the head of her security. He's the same one who broke the news of her passing. The estate was also granted a temporary restraining order against him. 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They allege that he threatened to smear her legacy and made violent threats towards her employees. He also told Dolly's entertainment attorney, quote, "I'm not an entertainment person. I'm a killer." He also called himself an international arms dealer and a mercenary. I'm sorry. What is happening? This cannot be going down for Dolly's sake. It's Anna on 92.9 ZZU.
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are busting out the popcorn tonight at home and doing a movie night to kind of break up the middle of the week. 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

0: A new poll asked people, what is your biggest regret in life most related to? Hey, it's Anna. 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Here is how the people voted. 22% said, I don't have any big regrets. 15% said their biggest regret is related to romantic relationships. 10% said career or work. And 8% said family relationships. I can't think of any big regrets off the top of my head. I have small regrets, like eating Taco Bell the other day. It's Anna on ZZU.
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Miley Cyrus has a new ad for Peloton, and of course she slays. 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

Tom Cruise says he doesn't read any scripts. I'll tell you what he does do coming up in about 8 minutes on 92.9 ZZU.

0: Hey, it's Anna. You're listening to 92.9 ZZU. With the number of movies Tom Cruise makes, he must read a ton of scripts, right? Wrong. Turns out he doesn't read any. He says he has directors and writers read them to him because he doesn't want his ideas to invade it yet. He adds, quote, "I'm a popcorn guy. I'm a meat and potatoes popcorn guy. Is it moving me or am I invested? Am I not invested? Where am I engaged? Where am I not engaged? That's just who I am." I'm sorry, Tom Cruise is such a strange guy. It honestly makes it hard to watch some of his movies because there's something about him that just makes me uncomfortable. It's Anna on ZZU. Right now, thousands of our neighbors are facing the devastating impacts of the wildfires. If you're looking for a trusted way to help, we've made it simple. 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

0: Hey, it's Anna. My time is coming to an end, but I just want to recap some things for you. Taylor Swift has announced the encore to The Life of a Showgirl. It has 4 new songs coming out this Friday. She said after the huge success of The Life of a Showgirl, she went on a retreat with the collaborators to Sweden, and there was a studio there, so they were inspired to write more music. Also, today is the streaming premiere of Toy Story 5 and The Love Hypothesis. Some big news for today. It's Anna on ZZU.
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It's Anna signing off. 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

0: It's Joey and Lauren, and we want to remind you, get social with us. Does that make sense, Lauren? Get social with us?
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Ian Kelly in with you this afternoon. 509-441-0929. I'd love to hear from you on that Kindler's Restaurant text line. 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

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Ian Kelly in the studio. Today I've got music from Michelle Branch. She is back with an oldie, but we're going to do that next. Plus Gracie Abrams, Harry Styles is coming up in the next 15 minutes.

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0: What's up? It's Joey and Lauren. 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

celebrating, you're going to decorate your house. It's time. You're going to put that kind of work into it. At least enjoy it for a little bit. If you got some good costume ideas, I'm ready for them. 509-441-0929. Hit me up on the text line.

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